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1: Hi, this is Willie Fredericks from City Hall. Let's be civil. Hi, it's Willie Fredericks from City Hall, and I'm talking with Scott Groff, the Monona Grove High School counselor and Student Services Department coordinator. Can we give some idea of what that entails and what that's all about?
2: Absolutely. In general, I facilitate collaboration among all the students, team members ranging from school counselors, school psychologists, social worker, and student and family engagement coordinator. And then that is to help ensure that we are on track for the different meetings that we participate in, from data team, student support team, department meetings, principal student services meetings, and the coordinator meetings. One of the big things at the coordinator meetings, I represent all the different job positions in the department to include large item tasks that fall outside of our job description, like testing, coordination, and building the master, and also items that do fall in our lane, like registration, mental health needs, academic and post-MG needs, and community resources. I like to think I make sure that as a department, we collaborate, coordinate, and communicate with administration, staff, students, and families in the district and the community.
1: 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Let's Be Civil is a service of Monona Community Media.
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1: Hi, I'm Bill Graff from Cops Avenue, and this is The Lake Loop. Today's segment on the recurring topic of local street names is subtitled, Never Assume. Cities are full of street signs with idyllic-sounding names that could have come right out of a developer's promotional brochure. In the early 1900s, when the former Frank Alice farm was being sold off in chunks, newspapers carried ads for new subdivisions like Lake Edge and Shore Acres. Besides sounding nice, they had the virtue of being literally true. Lake Edge was at the edge, or at least in sight of the edge, of Lake Monona. The Shore Acres neighborhood, as originally platted, sure enough, did include some waterfront lots, although once the area filled in, the street itself, as those of us who lived on it used to joke, was acres from shore. A lovely, wintry, forested Currier and Ives vignette had to be the inspiration for Frostwoods Road, one would assume. Well, it turns out, no. There was a dude named Frost, and he had a woods named after him. It used to be called Frost's apostrophe S Woods. But street signs don't have room for lots of fancy punctuation, so it's Frostwoods Road to this day. If you want to consider it a tribute to frozen water crystals, I won't argue, but Frost would. Now I'm questioning everything. Was Shore Acres Road named after Dinah Shore or Pauly? Was Edna Taylor Parkway named after Edna's Taylor? Is Lake Edge Boulevard a riff on the bass player for Emerson, Lake and Palmer? Hey, Madison has a Beatles subdivision, so why not? And as long as we're lost in the woods, how about Maywood Road, a name that evokes springtime and greenery? But it's not named after the month or inspired by a tree. Would you believe a law firm? Woodward and May. I rest my case. Never assume. Thanks for riding along on this segment of The Lake Loop. I'm Bill Graff. Until next time... On your left.
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2: Purple sparklers popping in the prairie. Hi, this is Brian from the Alda Leopold Nature Center with a friendly phenology update. Prairie blazing star is blooming in the prairie. While it may appear that this plant has one long, fluffy flower atop its single stem, in reality, it has many crowded, compact flowers, each composed of 8 to 10 florets. This plant's bloom begins at the top and works its way down the stem, kind of like a sparkler. Growing between 2 and 5 feet tall, prairie blazing star likes wet and sunny habitats, such as moist areas and prairies. The benefits of this plant are numerous. In addition to its ornamental value, it also provides food for animals. Rabbits, deer, and livestock like to nibble its grass-like foliage and stems, while prairie voles prefer the roots, and pollinators, such as bees, butterflies, and moths, are attracted to its high nectar flowers. Prairie blazing star has medicinal properties, too. Indigenous nations use this plant's roots, as well as other varieties of blazing star, to treat stomach ache, bladder problems, pain, and fever. The leaves can be boiled to ease an upset stomach or to make an antiseptic wash. 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For more information about the Alda Leopold Nature Center, please visit aldaleopoldnaturecenter.org and explore nature today.
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0: Hey Monona, this is DJ Heavy Eye, and I'm here to tell you about the Lake Loop Art Tour. 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Again, the Lake Loop Art Tour is on September 19th from 10 a.m. to 5 p.m., a day of art, discovery, and local connection. 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
1: Hi, I'm Steve Martinelli, and this is a Monona Grove Sports Showcase. Over the years, Monona Grove football teams have usually played good defense. The 1962 team, for instance, held opponents scoreless 7 times in their 8-game season, allowing only 1 touchdown all year. Coached by Bob Jacobson, the 1973 Silver Eagles were conference champions and sported a 7-2 record. In a 28-0 rout of rival Stoughton, they accomplished a feat previously unmatched by any other MG squad. Monona Grove held the Vikings to minus 23 yards rushing and 45 yards passing for a total offense output of 22 yards. Impressive as the effort was, a more recent Silver Eagle team went one better. In 2016, MG and Fort Atkinson played in the highest scoring game for either team ever. In front of a home crowd, the Silver Eagles won a back-and-forth overtime battle 57-56 against Fort Atkinson. The 2018 rematch between the two proved to be very different. MG jumped out to a 35-0 halftime lead, ultimately coasting to an easy 49-0 victory. The Silver Eagles saved their best play for the defensive side of the ball. Not only were the Blackhawks held scoreless, they never even crossed the 50-yard line, and they didn't earn a first down the entire game. MG allowed them only 2 yards rushing and minus 3 yards passing for a combined total of minus 1 yard, a new defensive record. Coach Beckwith's Silver Eagles won their first 11 games in 2018 before ending with a playoff loss. But like the invincible 1962 Silver Eagles, they set an incredible defensive record unlikely to be broken anytime soon. I'm Steve Martinelli, and I'll see you at the game.
0: Hello, WVMO. 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

radio with your pointy-headed intellectuals. He's right there with you, and you're paying for it every month. But above all these, most egregious in the eyes of the Lord is the electricity that powers electrified guitars in the hands of young people. There's a young man over there right now with an electric guitar. 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How do you expect to get right with the Lord, son, when he's got the devil flowing through your fingers?

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0: And in 1965, the number one song on the Billboard chart was Sonny and Cher's I Got You, Babe. And that's today's WVMO Music History Moment. I'm Jeff Perry.
1: 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Monona's well known for its established tree canopy, and the city maintains more than 5,500 trees in our parks and along our streets. Our Public Works and Parks departments plant, remove, maintain, and replace these trees. 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
1: Hello, and welcome to the Wellness Tip of the Day. I'm Health Writer Sarah Moran from the Frostwoods neighborhood. I'd like to share with you a new definition of forgiveness that I think anyone can get behind and seriously benefit from. This is from one of my teachers, forgiveness expert and spiritual teacher Mary Hayes Greco out of Minneapolis. Mary says, forgiveness is releasing an expectation that is causing you to suffer. So let's sit with that a moment. And I'll say it again. Forgiveness is releasing an expectation that is causing you to suffer. The key point here is that we're suffering, and there's no doubt about that. There's plenty of research showing that holding on to resentments, disappointments, anger, and upset has a direct and clear effect on our physical health and our emotional health, including contributing to depression, anxiety, and anger. So letting go of expectations, big and small, that have been causing us to suffer is something we do for ourselves. We release those expectations that something would have been different, that something would have been other than what it was or how it was. And part of Mary's process, which I think is crucial, is about restoring your own boundaries with a person or a situation, meaning going forward with the situation or the person in a new way that is truly good for your health and well-being. Check in and ask yourself, what was the expectation that I had here? Your expectation may be totally reasonable, what any thoughtful person would also expect. But is it serving you to hold on to it? There's so much more to say here, but if you want to dive in more, you can check out Mary's book, which is available through the Monona Library System. It's called Unconditional Forgiveness, a simple and proven method to forgive everyone and everything. I'm Sarah, and I'm really glad WVMO cares about your well-being. Here's wishing you true health and lasting joy.
2: 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You have a text. It's probably Bill saying he forgot to get the spaghetti sauce at Fraboni's. Or it's Jill saying she can't pick up the boys at Winnequa. Should you take a quick look? Nope. In fact, take the temptation away. Turn your phone off. Put it on silent. Put your phone in the back seat. Don't even bring it. Do whatever you can to take the distraction away and focus on the task at hand. Driving and not running into stuff. A public service message from 98.7 WVMO.

0: 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I'm just looking to have some fun. 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
4: This is Mary Merle from Winnequa Road with the Monona Bird Report. Have you noticed blackbirds gathering in flocks, ospreys overhead chirping to their young, or more hummingbirds than usual at your feeders? These are all signs that the breeding season is coming to an end and migration is around the corner. That means it's once again time to address that problem window on your house or your place of employment that birds have a habit of flying into. Window collisions are a leading cause of bird mortality in North America. Hundreds of millions of birds die this way each year, and yet these deaths are preventable. The solution is making glass visible to birds. Slapping a decal or two on your problem window is not enough. You need to treat the entire window. The Southern Wisconsin Bird Alliance offers simple fixes and expert advice to help you bird-proof your glass. Now, if a bird does hit your window and manages to survive, here are a few tips. First, don't leave it and wait for it to fly away. Stunned birds often have concussions or invisible injuries that make them easy prey, even if they might manage to fly off. Instead, snap a quick photo for identification, then gently pick up the bird, place it in a ventilated container, and keep it in a dark, quiet place. Then call the Dane County Wildlife Center for next steps. But better yet, let's fix those windows so that the collision never happens in the first place. This is Mary Merle with the Monona Bird Report, and I'm glad that WVMO cares about birds.
5: The North Street Neighborhood Association is delighted to present the 10th Annual Eakin Park Festival, Saturday, August 15th, in Eakin Park on Madison's northeast side. 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This year's music lineup includes Bear in the Forest, Seesaw, Bing Bong, Chris Plata Band, and the Claudettes. More information, including volunteer opportunities, can be found at the Eakin Park Fest Facebook page or by going to northstreetna.org. That's Eakin Park Fest, Saturday, August 15th from noon till 8 p.m. on the corner of North and Dahl Streets on Madison's northeast side.

swinging cats are having a ball session. Hot licks and all. They dig the

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I'm gonna make you a star. I put you on bandstand. Buy you a Cadillac. Sign your guitar.

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Yeah.

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1: Hi, I'm Bill Graff from Copse Avenue, and this is The Lake Loop. Today's segment on the recurring topic of local street names is subtitled, Never Assume. Cities are full of street signs with idyllic-sounding names that could have come right out of a developer's promotional brochure. In the early 1900s, when the former Frank Alice farm was being sold off in chunks, newspapers carried ads for new subdivisions like Lake Edge and Shore Acres. Besides sounding nice, they had the virtue of being literally true. Lake Edge was at the edge, or at least in sight of the edge, of Lake Monona. The Shore Acres neighborhood, as originally platted, sure enough did include some waterfront lots, although once the area filled in, the street itself, as those of us who lived on it used to joke, was acres from shore. A lovely, wintry, forested Currier and Ives vignette had to be the inspiration for Frostwood's Road, one would assume. Well, it turns out, no. There was a dude named Frost, and he had a woods named after him. It used to be called Frost's apostrophe S Woods, but street signs don't have room for lots of fancy punctuation, so it's Frostwood's Road to this day. If you want to consider it a tribute to frozen water crystals, I won't argue, but Frost would. Now I'm questioning everything. Was Shore Acres Road named after Dinah Shore or Pauly? Was Edna Taylor Parkway named after Edna's Taylor? Is Lake Edge Boulevard a riff on the bass player for Emerson, Lake and Palmer? Hey, Madison has a Beatles subdivision, so why not? And as long as we're lost in the woods, how about Maywood Road, a name that evokes springtime and greenery? But it's not named after the month or inspired by a tree. Would you believe a law firm? Woodward and May. I rest my case. Never assume. Thanks for riding along on this segment of The Lake Loop. I'm Bill Graff. Until next time, on your left.
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0: Hi, I'm Tamara Saviano, host of The Traveling Kind here on WVMO. You can hear me the third Saturday night of every month. And hey, in August, it's Irish Fest. Let's celebrate with some Irish music, shall we?
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The name of the show is Midnight Vinyl, and I'm your host, Lefty Joe. Every Friday night at midnight, I play 2 hours of vinyl records. Classic cuts, forgotten 45s, just looking to have some fun. Boy, oh boy, have I been having fun for the last couple months. Tonight, a special edition of the program, the eighth and final installment of my series of shows on the year 1968. All the songs on tonight's show and all the songs for the last 7 shows before this were on the Billboard charts in the year 1968. It's been an over-the-top look at the highs and lows of a tumultuous year in history and music. Kind of an extended break from reality, so that's how we started the show, on cloud 9 with the Temptations. The Birds, they know a little something about flying high. They got a message for anyone thinking about changing the radio dial. You ain't going nowhere. Well, maybe you're going somewhere. You're going up the country with Canned Heat. You'll meet a lot of everyday people there. Maybe even Sly and the Family Stone. Before you know it, you'll be hooked. Just like BJ Thomas, hooked on a feeling. What can I tell you? I'm going to try every trick in the book to get you hooked. The Temptations, along with Diana Ross and the Supremes. I'm going to make you love me. So come on, come on, come on, and touch me. The Doors winding up this first set of music. Okay, don't worry. The touching is optional. It's not that kind of show, but your mission, if you choose to accept it, is as follows. First, turn up the radio as loud as it goes. And second, call your friends and neighbors. They won't mind. They wish you would call more often. Let them know. The eighth and final installment of a not-so-brief but spectacular series of shows featuring music from the year 1968 is on the air.

0: My name is Anders. I live in Spanaway, Washington. I like listening to the award-winning 98.7 WVMO, the voice of Monona, the coolest little station in the nation.
1: Hi, this is Willie Fredericks from City Hall. Let's be civil. Hi, it's Willie Fredericks from City Hall, and I'm talking with Scott Groff, the Monona Grove High School counselor and Student Services Department coordinator. Can we give some idea of what that entails and what that's all about?
2: Absolutely. In general, I facilitate collaboration among all the students, team members ranging from school counselors, school psychologists, social worker, and student and family engagement coordinator. And then that is to help ensure that we are on track for the different meetings that we participate in, from data team, student support team, department meetings, principal student services meetings, and the coordinator meetings. One of the big things at the coordinator meetings, I represent all the different job positions in the department to include large item tasks that fall outside of our job description, like testing, coordination, and building the master, and also items that do fall in our lane, like registration, mental health needs, academic and post-MG needs, and community resources. I like to think I make sure that as a department, we collaborate, coordinate, and communicate with administration, staff, students, and families in the district and the community.
1: Bringing schools, community, and city government together. Let's Be Civil is a service of Monona Community.

0: 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Every Friday night at midnight, 2 hours of vinyl records. Tonight, a special edition of the program. It's the eighth and final show in a series of shows on the year 1968. I haven't really kept track, but I'm thinking about 300 songs, all from the Billboard charts that tumultuous year. It's been quite a trip and something of a gamble, so that's how we started the set, the Bob Seger System. Ramblin' Gamblin' Man. Then from Detroit to California by way of the Fifth Dimension. The Fifth Dimension, California's soul. We'll hear another song from the Fifth Dimension in the second hour of the program. Now, speaking of groups that are doubling up on tonight's show, The Association. They're playing in a six-man band. Well, technically, I don't think they're playing anything. They're just singing, but you get the idea. Glenn Campbell, he's probably playing on that record. He was a member of the Wrecking Crew. 1968, the year that Glenn Campbell really broke out as a solo star, we heard his hit, I Wanna Live. Then one more band that's doubling up on tonight's show. Those Little Rascals. No, not Young Rascals. Those Little Rascals. Spanky and Our Gang. Like to get to know you. Thanks, Spank. I appreciate the offer, but right now, I'm stuck in crosstown traffic with the Jimi Hendrix Experience, winding up the set on a Reprise 45. If you've got questions about the songs on tonight's show or any songs in this 1968 series or really any songs we play on WVMO, there's an easy way to find out. Go to spinatron.com/WVMO. You can find my playlist and a list of all the songs we play here on the station. Coming up, my favorite naughty boy, Tommy James. A novelty record of sorts from Australia. A big hit from Sam and Dave. And much more. It's the year 1968, tonight on Midnight Vinyl. Stick around.
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2: Whole leaf rosin weed is blooming in the prairie. Hi, this is Brian from the Aldo Leopold Nature Center with a friendly phenology update. Whole leaf rosin weed is a member of the Silphium family, and like its tall cousins, it produces yellow, sunflower-like blooms. While these individual flowers look like sunflowers, in reality, they are very different. As you may know, sunflowers produce seeds at the center of the flower head. However, in Silphium plants, the center of the flower is male and produces pollen, while the petal-like part is female and produces seeds. So, when whole-leaf rosin weed goes to seed, the seeds develop from the ray flowerets that surround the flower center. This native perennial grows 3 to 6 feet tall, and the best way to identify it is to look at its leaves, which are stalkless, opposite, and each pair is rotated 90 degrees from the pairs above and below. They have stiff, small hairs on both the upper and lower sides, providing a sandpapery texture. Stems may be solitary or clustered and can take on reddish hues. The stems branch out at the top, leading to the flower heads. Visit us for a hike or take a walk around your neighborhood looking for whole leaf rosin weed growing along roads and railroad tracks and in the fields, prairies, and pastures. 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

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Yeah?

0: You're tuned to 98.7 WVMO. The show's called Midnight Vinyl. I'm your host, Lefty Joe. Every Friday night at midnight, 2 hours of vinyl records. Tonight, winding up a series of 8 shows on the year 1968. I've been approaching this series in somewhat chronological order, so most of the songs on tonight's show were hits at the end of the year. A couple stragglers thrown in, records that got lost out of my basement, or a couple last-minute discount purchases to fill in a few gaps in my year-long survey of the Billboard charts. We covered a fair amount of musical ground in that last set, starting with Tommy James and the Shondells, their huge number one hit, Crimson and Clover. Then it was the Goodies, kind of a girl group throwback record called Condition Red. Then a song, I guess, kind of about seeing red. It reminded me of a Sly and the Family Stone record that came out a year or two later, whose title I'm not going to use here on the air. John W. Anderson and Cassandra, a song called Don't Pat Me on the Back and Call Me Brother. Okay, John, if that's how you feel about it, no worries. Can I call you fella? Or how about Cinderella Rockefeller? Esther and A.B. Oferim, I think I pronounced that correctly, from Australia. Song released in the U.S. in 1968, Cinderella Rockefeller. Wound things up, the immortal Sam and Dave. Their Black Power anthem, Soul Sister Brown Sugar. Well, I'm going to keep on giving you good music for another hour. Last hour in my special series on the year 1968. Coming up next hour, more music from the Jimi Hendrix Experience, The Association, The Fifth Dimension, Spanky and Our Gang, along with tracks by Gene Pitney, Brooklyn Bridge, Tammy Wynette, Bee Gees, Dion, and much, much more. Heck, I think we'll even listen to what's quite possibly my least favorite record of all time. You don't want to miss that. One last hour in the year 1968, coming up on Midnight Vinyl.
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0: 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Did you know that?
1: Who's three?
0: Malcolm and not just Daryl. Okay, we're ready.

0: 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I gotta move out of this place.
1: Boy, what a drag for you.
2: I'm gonna cut my hair.
3: Sneak into his room some night and stain him.
4: And she says, boy, you look and talk exactly like
3: that. I don't think you exist.
1: Okay. The comedy is great. We're gonna try a little singing now.
4: And it's worth it.
5: What did you say was out? Which one? Peter Mealing and Prince.
6: What we would like to get done today, if you all sing good and we can work effectively, is all three La La La's, Element X, and also Yeah, and also the Coda. All right.
5: All right. What was Element X?
6: We're starting with the first La La La specifically. Voices overlaps at the end of the third La La La, and we're left it cut off and didn't finish it.
4: Nice.
5: Are we doing that?
4: That's all we're working on now. It's the first La La La, right? Well, let's do it.
3: Already on there.
5: Actually, I should lay out of this.
3: Should Lefty lay out of this? I guess not.
7: We're going to give the one away with a pink nose anyway.
8: I think from now on, before I let any of you record, I'm going to ask you for a logbook of how many hours you've logged on a particular part before you come into the studio with it, and I will approve the logbook. That is my new plan.
5: Wow. We got to get some logs.
7: No, we got to get a new producer.
3: Are you a logger?
9: 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The name of the show is Midnight Vinyl, and I'm your host, Lefty Joe. Every Friday night at midnight, I play 2 hours of vinyl records. Classic cuts, forgotten 45s, looking to have some fun. I've been having fun for the last 8 weeks, spending time in the year 1968, and we've reached the last hour of 16 hours of music, all taken from the Billboard charts that tumultuous year. Kind of like we've been tuning into the radio waves from outer space, wondering what's going on. That's how we started this final hour of this 1968 series, with the Jimi Hendrix Experience from the album Axis Bold as Love, Up from the Skies. Unlikely chart number in late 1968. Then the Association dropped back by. They had a number of songs on the charts in 68, including Everything That Touches You. Speaking of popular acts in 1968, The Fifth Dimension all over the charts. We heard a lesser remembered hit, Carpet Man. Speaking of forgotten 45s, how about Gene Pitney? That was a strange proto-70s kind of weeper. Billy, You're My Friend. We wound things up, getting psychedelic with Spanky and Our Gang. Sounded they were just kind of like laying around the recording studio. We heard the extended version album cut of their hit single, Sunday Morning. Oh boy, I'm going to be here till Sunday morning if I don't get up back on the stick. Rolling through the final hour of music from 1968. Stick around.
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I laughed at her and she got mad. 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

0: 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The show's Midnight Vinyl. Every Friday night at midnight, 2 hours of vinyl records. We're winding up the eighth part of an eight-part series on the year 1968. Been traveling through the year in a somewhat chronological order. All the songs in the series on the Billboard charts in 1968. And getting close to the end of a year of loss, we just heard a set of songs about loss. Starting with Brooklyn Bridge, Worst That Could Happen, off of Buddha 45, and then Tammy Wynette, a country smash turned crossover hit, D-I-V-O-R-C-E. Bee Gees, before they were disco, they were Stone Cold Treacle. Several maudlin songs on the chart in 68, including I Started a Joke. Speaking of jokes, I mentioned a couple shows ago how I used to own Bobby Goldsboro's number one hit, Honey, that I threw it away. Man, I hate that record so much. That might be my least favorite record of all time, but I figured if I'm going to do this year right, I got to go with the lows as well as the highs, and that song was a number one hit for 5 weeks in 1968, so I went to my favorite local record store and dug through the bargain stacks and looked through about 500 records, and then the 501st record I found was Bobby Goldsboro, and well, I didn't know whether to laugh or cry, but there you go, Bobby Goldsboro, Honey. I wound up the set with a weepy song that I actually really liked. That was Dion, his last great pop hit, Abraham, Martin, and John. Boy, 15 hours and 40 minutes. I only have 20 minutes left of the year 1968. What am I going to do now? I'm going to play one more set of music, then I'll figure it out. Winding out the year 1968, a couple great covers by the Chambers Brothers and Judy Collins, one last soul instrumental, and an all-time Motown classic. Stick around.
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thanks for tuning in to tonight's special edition of Midnight Vinyl, the last in a series of 8 shows on the year 1968. I'm Lefty Joe. I'll be back next Friday night at midnight. 2 more hours of vinyl records. I don't know what I'm going to play. I'm spending about 2 months and 1 year. It's really been quite the experience. I think I'm going to have trouble letting go. That's how I started this final set in the series. The Chambers Brothers, covering an Otis Redding classic, I Can't Turn You Loose. It's been special. It's been magical. This magic moment. Jay and the Americans, they shared that with us. They were covering the Platters. And then Judy Collins covering a Joni Mitchell song, Both Sides Now. Wound things up, fittingly, a well-loved 45, Young Holt Unlimited, Soulful Strut. You know, if some of the records sound a little scratchy on this show, what can I tell you? I know what it's like. Kind of scratchy myself. Well over half a century old, just like most of the songs we've heard tonight being played on the original 45s. Well, we'll wind up the show the way we started the first show in the series, with a number one hit. 1968 began with the Beatles' Hello Goodbye on the charts. And as the year came to an end, number one, it was Marvin Gaye. I Heard It Through the Grapevine. Thanks for listening in on this party line. See you next week.

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1: Hey Monona, this is DJ Heavy Eye, and I'm here to tell you about the Lake Loop Art Tour. 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Again, the Lake Loop Art Tour is on September 19th from 10 a.m. to 5 p.m., a day of art, discovery, and local connection. 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
1: Hello, and welcome to the Wellness Tip of the Day. I'm health writer Sarah Moran from the Frostwoods neighborhood. I'd like to share with you a new definition of forgiveness that I think anyone can get behind and seriously benefit from. This is from one of my teachers, forgiveness expert and spiritual teacher Mary Hayes Greco out of Minneapolis. Mary says, forgiveness is releasing an expectation that is causing you to suffer. So let's sit with that a moment. And I'll say it again. Forgiveness is releasing an expectation that is causing you to suffer. The key point here is that we're suffering, and there's no doubt about that. There's plenty of research showing that holding on to resentments, disappointments, anger, and upset has a direct and clear effect on our physical health and our emotional health, including contributing to depression, anxiety, and anger. So letting go of expectations, big and small, that have been causing us to suffer is something we do for ourselves. We release those expectations that something would have been different, that something would have been other than what it was or how it was. And part of Mary's process, which I think is crucial, is about restoring your own boundaries with a person or a situation, meaning going forward with the situation or the person in a new way that is truly good for your health and well-being. Check in and ask yourself, what was the expectation that I had here? Your expectation may be totally reasonable, what any thoughtful person would also expect. But is it serving you to hold on to it? There's so much more to say here, but if you want to dive in more, you can check out Mary's book, which is available through the Monona Library System. It's called Unconditional Forgiveness, a simple and proven method to forgive everyone and everything. I'm Sarah, and I'm really glad WVMO cares about your well-being. Here's wishing you true health and lasting joy.
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0: But my way was dark at night. 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
2: This is Mary Merle from Wenequa Road with the Monona Bird Report. Have you noticed blackbirds gathering in flocks, ospreys overhead chirping to their young, or more hummingbirds than usual at your feeders? These are all signs that the breeding season is coming to an end and migration is around the corner. That means it's once again time to address that problem window on your house or your place of employment that birds have a habit of flying into. Window collisions are a leading cause of bird mortality in North America. Hundreds of millions of birds die this way each year, and yet these deaths are preventable. The solution is making glass visible to birds. Slapping a decal or two on your problem window is not enough. You need to treat the entire window. The Southern Wisconsin Bird Alliance offers simple fixes and expert advice to help you bird-proof your glass. Now, if a bird does hit your window and manages to survive, here are a few tips. First, don't leave it and wait for it to fly away. Stunned birds often have concussions or invisible injuries that make them easy prey, even if they might manage to fly off. Instead, snap a quick photo for identification, then gently pick up the bird, place it in a ventilated container, and keep it in a dark, quiet place. Then call the Dane County Wildlife Center for next steps. But better yet, let's fix those windows so that the collision never happens in the first place. This is Mary Merle with the Monona Bird Report, and I'm glad that WVMO cares about birds.
3: Hello, this is Shay from the west side of Madison with a moment for Monona on WVMO. I hear it all the time around Monona, people wishing a certain someone would get out of their dreams and into their car. But in some cases, it can be a nightmare. Like when you're not even near your car and it's not your dream date, but a stranger rifling through your stuff and helping themselves to your belongings. For sweet dreams and contented hearts, please make sure to lock your car doors. This has been a public service message from

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1: Hi, I'm Bill Graff from Copse Avenue, and this is The Lake Loop. Today's segment on the recurring topic of local street names is subtitled, Never Assume. Cities are full of street signs with idyllic-sounding names that could have come right out of a developer's promotional brochure. In the early 1900s, when the former Frank Alice farm was being sold off in chunks, newspapers carried ads for new subdivisions like Lake Edge and Shore Acres. Besides sounding nice, they had the virtue of being literally true. Lake Edge was at the edge, or at least in sight of the edge, of Lake Monona. The Shore Acres neighborhood, as originally platted, sure enough did include some waterfront lots, although once the area filled in, the street itself, as those of us who lived on it used to joke, was acres from shore. A lovely, wintry, forested Currier and Ives vignette had to be the inspiration for Frostwoods Road, one would assume. Well, it turns out, no. There was a dude named Frost, and he had a woods named after him. It used to be called Frost's apostrophe S Woods, but street signs don't have room for lots of fancy punctuation, so it's Frostwoods Road to this day. If you want to consider it a tribute to frozen water crystals, I won't argue, but Frost would. Now I'm questioning everything. Was Shore Acres Road named after Dinah Shore or Pauly? Was Edna Taylor Parkway named after Edna's Taylor? Is Lake Edge Boulevard a riff on the bass player for Emerson, Lake and Palmer? Hey, Madison has a Beatles subdivision, so why not? And as long as we're lost in the woods, how about Maywood Road, a name that evokes springtime and greenery? But it's not named after the month or inspired by a tree. Would you believe a law firm? Woodward and May. I rest my case. Never assume. Thanks for riding along on this segment of The Lake Loop. I'm Bill Graff. Until next time, on your left.
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A man is made out of mud. 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
2: Hi, this is Willie Fredericks from City Hall. Let's be civil. Hi, it's Willie Fredericks from City Hall, and I'm talking with Scott Groff, the Monona Grove High School counselor and Student Services Department coordinator. Can we give some idea of what that entails and what that's all about?
3: Absolutely. In general, I facilitate collaboration among all the students, team members ranging from school counselors, school psychologists, social worker, and student and family engagement coordinator. And then that is to help ensure that we are on track for the different meetings that we participate in, from data team, student support team, department meetings, principal student services meetings, and the coordinator meetings. One of the big things at the coordinator meetings, I represent all the different job positions in the department to include large item tasks that fall outside of our job description, like testing coordination and building the master, and also items that do fall in our lane, like registration, mental health needs, academic and post-MG needs, and community resources. I like to think I make sure that as a department, we collaborate, coordinate, and communicate with administration, staff, students, and families in the district and the community.
2: Bringing schools, community, and city government together. Let's Be Civil is a service of Monona Community Media.
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2: Got a minute? Here's what's going on around Monona. 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Sunday morning, the Monona Farmers Market will be open beginning at 8:30 and going till 12:30. 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Monday evening, Monona City Council is going to be on the road. They're moving across the street in a new location for the foreseeable future. They're going to be in the Monona Community Center Main Hall while the lower level of the Monona Public Library is under construction for a new HVAC system. City Council and Plan Commission will now take place in the Monona Community Center Main Hall. This Monday's meeting starts at 7 o'clock for City Council. You can get more information at the one and only mymonona.com. And that's what's going on at 98.7 WVMO.
3: Pat O'Neill with a moment for Monona on WVMO. You have a text. It's probably Bill saying he forgot to get the spaghetti sauce at Fribonis. Or it's Jill saying she can't pick up the boys at Winnequa. Should you take a quick look? Nope. In fact, take the temptation away. Turn your phone off. 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Put your phone in the back seat. Don't even bring it. Do whatever you can to take the distraction away and focus on the task at hand. Driving and not running into stuff. A public service message from 98.7 WVMO.

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I got a friend named Whiskey Sam. 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He said, is my country just a little off track? 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But it's better than

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We were crazy and we were wild, and I have seen the tiger smile. I spit in a bamboo viper's face and I'd be dead but by God's grace. Drive on, it don't mean nothing, my children.

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1: The North Street Neighborhood Association is delighted to present the 10th Annual Eakin Park Festival, Saturday, August 15th, in Eakin Park on Madison's northeast side. In addition to tons of local food and drink, the festival features live painting by Hannah Brewer, plenty of kids' activities, including the Kids Parade, the Water Wagon to keep you hydrated, and local and regional live music. This year's music lineup includes Bear in the Forest, Seesaw, Bing Bong, Chris Plata Band, and the Claudettes. More information, including volunteer opportunities, can be found at the Eakin Park Fest Facebook page or by going to northstreetna.org. That's Eakin Park Fest, Saturday, August 15th from noon till 8 p.m. on the corner of North and Dahl Streets on Madison's northeast side.
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1: The cup plant is a wildlife bubbler. Hi, this is Brian from the Alda Leopold Nature Center with a friendly phenology update. The cup plant is easy to spot because it can grow up to 8 feet tall. This native perennial has sturdy leaves joined at the stem that create a small cup that can hold rainwater. The cup plant is a valuable source of water that attracts wildlife such as birds, insects, and even frogs. Its sunny yellow flowers bloom from midsummer into September and provide a source of nectar for pollinators late into the season. When the nights get cold in late September, the plant will start to produce seeds that goldfinches are eager to eat. Known for its medicinal properties, indigenous communities use the roots of the cup plant to treat liver and spleen disorders, back and chest pains, stomach aches, hemorrhages, and nausea. Cup plants also have culinary uses, as the young leaves can be cooked in the spring. Like its cousin, the compass plant, hardened sap from the cup plant can be used as chewing gum to freshen breath. Visit us for a hike or take a walk around your neighborhood looking for cup plants holding water in the prairie. For more information about the Alda Leopold Nature Center, please visit aldaleopoldnaturecenter.org and explore nature today.
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In 1925, Oscar Peterson was born. 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

0: Woodstock was held over 4 days on Max Yasger's Dairy Farm in the Catskills, with over 400,000 people attending. It was a huge event in rock history and remains legendary to this day. And that's today's WVMO Music History Moment. I'm Jeff Perry.
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4: 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Here's what's going on around Monona. 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Sunday morning, the Monona Farmers Market will be open beginning at 8:30 and going till 12:30. 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Monday evening, Monona City Council is going to be on the road. They're moving across the street in a new location for the foreseeable future. They're going to be in the Monona Community Center Main Hall while the lower level of the Monona Public Library is under construction for a new HVAC system. City Council and Plan Commission will now take place in the Monona Community Center Main Hall. This Monday's meeting starts at 7 o'clock for City Council. You can get more information at the one and only mymonona.com. And that's what's going on at 98.7 WVMO.
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1: Hey Monona, this is DJ Heavy Eye, and I'm here to tell you about the Lake Loop Art Tour. On Saturday, September 19th, from 10 a.m. to 5 p.m., Madison and Monona artists are hosting the Lake Loop Art Tour, conveniently located on or near the scenic Lake Loop bike path. 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From pottery and sculpture to printmaking and spoon carving, the Lake Loop Art Tour offers a unique opportunity to experience local artists in an intimate setting while enjoying a ride or drive around our beautiful Lake Monona. Whether by bike or car, the tour weaves through our vibrant, creative community, bringing together diverse artistic expressions. Patrons can explore at their own pace, taking in a range of works from established artists and emerging voices. Again, the Lake Loop Art Tour is on September 19th from 10 a.m. to 5 p.m., a day of art, discovery, and local connection.

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1: 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As having a known affinity for bicycles, Freddie Mercury would have just adored Monona. The city of Monona is a bronze-level bicycle-friendly community, certified by the Bicycle League of America. Monona first became a bicycle-friendly community in 2015, and in 2020, the city's award was renewed. The Bicycle-Friendly Community Certification recognizes Monona for its commitment to creating transportation and recreational resources that benefit its residents of all ages and ability, while encouraging healthier and more sustainable transportation choices. So like Freddie would do, get on your bikes and ride. This has been a public service message from 98.7 WVMO.

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1: Hi, I'm Steve Martinelli, and this is a Monona Grove Sports Showcase. Over the years, Monona Grove football teams have usually played good defense. The 1962 team, for instance, held opponents scoreless 7 times in their 8-game season, allowing only 1 touchdown all year. Coached by Bob Jacobson, the 1973 Silver Eagles were conference champions and sported a 7-2 record. In a 28-0 rout of rival Stoughton, they accomplished a feat previously unmatched by any other MG squad. Monona Grove held the Vikings to minus 23 yards rushing and 45 yards passing for a total offense output of 22 yards. Impressive as the effort was, a more recent Silver Eagle team went one better. In 2016, MG and Fort Atkinson played in the highest scoring game for either team ever. In front of a home crowd, the Silver Eagles won a back-and-forth overtime battle 57-56 against Fort Atkinson. The 2018 rematch between the two proved to be very different. MG jumped out to a 35-0 halftime lead, ultimately coasting to an easy 49-0 victory. The Silver Eagles saved their best play for the defensive side of the ball. Not only were the Blackhawks held scoreless, they never even crossed the 50-yard line, and they didn't earn a first down the entire game. MG allowed them only 2 yards rushing and minus 3 yards passing for a combined total of minus 1 yard, a new defensive record. Coach Beckwith's Silver Eagles won their first 11 games in 2018 before ending with a playoff loss. But like the invincible 1962 Silver Eagles, they set an incredible defensive record unlikely to be broken anytime soon. I'm Steve Martinelli, and I'll see you at the game.
2: Okay. 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

0: Jeff Perry here, inviting you to listen to This Week in Music History. Milestones this time around, a Beatles movie had its American premiere. The Woodstock Music and Art Fair was held. And classic music was released by The Small Faces and Big Mama Thornton. 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
5: 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I am your host, Eric, the Driftless Cowboy. Some point I'm going to figure out how to get that video clip to play just once. 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On Classic Country Corner, we play classic country music from the likes of Waylon, Willie, Johnny, Dolly, Tammy, and Merle, plus some one-hit wonders and songs that we think should have been hits. This show is broadcast live every Saturday morning, and I thank you for tuning in. So hopefully we have a couple new listeners this morning. I heavily promoted this show at my class reunion last weekend. Go Vikings! And yes, you may ask, do I always carry a pocket full of Classic Country Corner stickers? And the answer is, of course. So this week we have another all-analog, all-vintage, all-vinyl show. We will be hearing songs from not one, but two KTEL compilations that have, I'm holding it up at the studio window. If you stop by right now, you can see it. There's two KTEL records. They have the exact same picture of a gravel road on it. One is called 18 Original Country Hits, and I'm guessing the next one is the sequel. It's called 20 Original Country Hits. So we'll be playing some tracks off of that and some other selections from other treasures that I have rescued from the dollar bin. So let's get things started with Charlie Rich. This is Behind Closed Doors on Classic Country Corner.

cheating on the one who really loves you. We started the show with Charlie Rich and Behind Closed Doors. Next, we heard Mel Tillis and his Statesiders and I Ain't Ever. After that was the king, in my opinion, the king and queen of country music, George Jones and Tammy Wynette, and We're Gonna Hold On. Then we heard Sonny James, Is It Wrong? Parentheses for Loving You. Yeah, these titles are an English teacher's nightmare. And then we just heard the great Barbara Mandrell, who was Burning the Midnight Oil. 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Stay tuned for more classic country music after these messages.

0: This is Mary Merle from Wenaqua Road with the Monona Bird Report. Have you noticed blackbirds gathering in flocks, ospreys overhead chirping to their young, or more hummingbirds than usual at your feeders? These are all signs that the breeding season is coming to an end and migration is around the corner. That means it's once again time to address that problem window on your house or your place of employment that birds have a habit of flying into. Window collisions are a leading cause of bird mortality in North America. Hundreds of millions of birds die this way each year, and yet these deaths are preventable. The solution is making glass visible to birds. Slapping a decal or two on your problem window is not enough. You need to treat the entire window. The Southern Wisconsin Bird Alliance offers simple fixes and expert advice to help you bird-proof your glass. Now, if a bird does hit your window and manages to survive, here are a few tips. First, don't leave it and wait for it to fly away. Stunned birds often have concussions or invisible injuries that make them easy prey, even if they might manage to fly off. Instead, snap a quick photo for identification, then gently pick up the bird, place it in a ventilated container, and keep it in a dark, quiet place. Then call the Dane County Wildlife Center for next steps. But better yet, let's fix those windows so that the collision never happens in the first place. This is Mary Merle with the Monona Bird Report, and I'm glad that WVMO cares about birds.
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I am your host, Eric, the Driftless Cowboy. On Classic Country Corner, we play classic country music from the likes of Waylon, Willie, Johnny, Dolly, Tammy, and Merle, plus some one-hit wonders and other songs that we think should have been hits. This is another one of our trademarked all-analog, all-vintage, all-vinyl shows. We are digging through some KTEL compilations, a compilation called All-Star Country Jamboree, and then we might even get to one that is cheekily titled Redneck Mothers. So here's a toe tapper from Wynn Stewart. This is It's Such a Pretty World Today on Classic Country Corner.

0: That was Melba Montgomery and Don't Keep Me Too Long. Before that, we heard Charlie Louvin of the Louvin Brothers and Will You Visit Me on Sundays. At first, I thought he was talking about Will You Visit Me in Prison, but no, it's more even more depressing than that. Will You Visit My Grave on Sundays is what he was getting at. Before that, we heard The Haggers and Your Tender Loving Care. For the longest time, I thought the Haggers were Merle Haggard's backup band. That is not correct. Merle Haggard's backup band is called The Strangers. These are just two brothers who have a similar last name. Then we heard Wanda Jackson and her version of the Hank Williams classic, Jambalaya. And we started that set with Wynn Stewart and the Tourists. And it's such a pretty world today. 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
2: 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Sunday morning, the Monona Farmers Market will be open beginning at 8:30 and going till 12:30. 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Food trucks, live music, beverages, and s'mores on the fire. 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Monday evening, Monona City Council is going to be on the road. They're moving across the street in a new location for the foreseeable future. They're going to be in the Monona Community Center Main Hall while the lower level of the Monona Public Library is under construction for a new HVAC system. City Council and Plan Commission will now take place in the Monona Community Center Main Hall. This Monday's meeting starts at 7 o'clock for City Council. 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And that's what's going on at 98.7 WVMO.
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I am your host, Eric, the Driftless Cowboy. On Classic Country Corner, we play classic country music from likes of Waylon, Willie, Johnny, Dolly, Tammy, and Merle, plus some other songs your grandpa probably loved. We are wrapping up this last set of an all-analog, all-vintage, all-vinyl show. We are going to play some tracks from a compilation called Kickin' Country. As I've said many times, radio is a visual medium, but if you were walking by the studio window, you'll see me holding up this great album that's got Kickin' Country written in like a rope script, so it looks like a big lasso, and then there is a huge mug of beer right in the middle, so you know exactly what you're getting into. So let's turn things over to Johnny Russell, who's going to sing about rednecks, White Sox, and blue ribbon beer on Classic Country Corner.

All right, that was The Snowman, Jerry Reed, and I'm Just a Redneck in a Rock and Roll Bar. Before that, we heard one of my favorite songs to get your money's worth in the jukebox. That was Merle Haggard, and I Think I'll Just Sit Here and Drink. Before that, we heard Gary Stewart, She's Acting Single, parentheses, I'm Drinking Doubles. Then we heard Ed Bruce and his version of Mama's Don't Let Your Babies Grow Up to Be Cowboys. And we started that set of Kickin' Country with a little bit of Redneck Mothers with Johnny Russell and Rednecks, White Sox, and Blue Ribbon Beer. Thanks for stopping by Classic Country Corner. Join me, Eric the Driftless Cowboy, next Saturday morning for more classic country music. We are going to end this week's show with a fun one. This is a Roy Rogers tune, and it is not Happy Trails, but it is Roy Rogers and his version of the Merle Haggard classic. This is Okie from Muskogee. Thanks for stopping by Classic Country Corner. Stay tuned for This Week in Music History coming up next.

0: This is the DJ Johnny Rasta, host of Back in the Day. 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

Welcome to This Week in Music History on WVMO. I'm your host, Jeff Perry. Everyone knows Elvis Presley's hit Hound Dog, but not everyone knows that his version was a cover. This week in 1952, the original version was recorded by Willie Mae Big Mama Thornton. Written by Jerry Lieber and Mike Stoller, it sold about 1 million copies and spent 7 weeks at number one on the Billboard R&B chart. However, record company Weasels kept all of the money, and initially neither Thornton nor Lieber and Stoller received their share of royalties, and legend has it that when they did finally get a check, it bounced. In 1967, this week, the Small Faces released the single Ichiku Park. It was one of the first singles to feature flanging, also called artificial double tracking, which was pioneered by engineer Ken Townsend and the Beatles on their Revolver album. It was built off a process developed by the great Les Paul. Artificial double tracking allowed two vocal tracks to be recorded in one take. Ichiku Park went to the Billboard Top 20. It was the Small Faces' biggest hit in America. It was number 3 in the UK.

This week in 1969, the Woodstock Music and Art Fair was held on Max Yasger's Dairy Farm in the Catskills region of New York. 32 artists performed over 4 days, often in the rain, and in front of some 400,000 people. We heard Crosby, Stills, Nash & Young live at Woodstock with Sea of Madness. And now, this week in Music History Spotlight. In 1964, the Beatles' first movie, A Hard Day's Night, had its American premiere.

classics and is considered today to be one of the greatest rock and roll movies of all time, with some sequences seen as a precursor to the music video. We heard two songs from the movie, the title track, and I Should Have Known Better. 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And now a look at musical birthdays on This Week in Music History.

0: Thomas, born August 9th, was a teenager when he was inspired to play the drums after hearing Mitch Mitchell of the Jimi Hendrix Experience. He was the original drummer for Elvis Costello and the Attractions and has remained with Costello all these years, now a member of Elvis's band The Imposters. Thomas is also a sought-after session player and has worked with Suzanne Vega, Squeeze, Arctic Monkeys, Sheryl Crow, and many others. That version of Radio Radio by Elvis Costello and the Attractions was recorded live in 1978. Coming up, I remember two country music legends on This Week in Music History on WVMO. I'm Jeff Perry.
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0: Saturday, August 15th in Eakin Park on Madison's northeast side. In addition to tons of local food and drink, the festival features live painting by Hannah Brewer, plenty of kids' activities including the Kids Parade, the Water Wagon to keep you hydrated, and local and regional live music. This year's music lineup includes Bear in the Forest, Seesaw, Bing Bong, Chris Plata Band, and the Claudettes. More information, including volunteer opportunities, can be found at the Eakin Park Fest Facebook page or by going to northstreetna.org. That's Eakin Park Fest, Saturday, August 15th from noon till 8 p.m. on the corner of North and Dahl Streets on Madison's northeast side.
1: 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This has been a public service message from WVMO.

Continuing our look at musical birthdays on This Week in Music History with an August 10th birthday, when a member of the Ronettes, she was Veronica Bennett. With her sister Estelle and cousin Nedra Talley, she scored 5 top 40 hits in the 1960s with the Ronettes. Ronnie married famous record producer Phil Spector in 1968. Phil was abusive, and his lunatic behavior necessitated a divorce a few years later. The biggest hit for the Ronettes was Be My Baby, number 2 in 1963. A bit of trivia for you, singing background vocals on that track are Sonny and Cher, Darlene Love, Bobby Sheen, and the song's co-composer, Ellie Greenwich. Sheldon Talmy was born August 11, 1937, in Chicago and grew up in Los Angeles. He began his career producing local surf and R&B acts in L.A., but his big break came when he relocated to London and took a job at Decca Records. There he produced seminal recordings by The Kinks, The Who, Manfred Mann, and many others. Where Have All the Good Times Gone? From The Kinks' 1965 LP, The Kink Controversy, was produced by Shel Talmy.

0: dark.
1: Ben Gibbard, born August 11th, is best known as the singer and guitarist of Death Cab for Cutie. He was also part of the Postal Service. I Will Follow You Into the Dark is credited to Death Cab for Cutie, but in all actuality, it's Ben Gibbard performing solo. When released in 2005, the song did not make the Billboard Hot 100, but in the ensuing years, it sold well enough to earn a gold record. Born on August 12th were two country music legends.

Alvis Edgar Buck Owens Jr. was born in Sherman, Texas. He was a truck driver and a radio DJ before moving to California. He became a session musician in Hollywood and eventually, as the leader of his own band, an architect of the country music Bakersfield sound. And of course, he co-hosted Hee Haw for almost 20 years. He topped the Billboard country chart 13 times. And one of those number ones was Before You Go, released in 1965. And before Buck and sharing the same birthday, who could forget that blonde pompadour of Porter Wagoner? He had his first country hit in 1954 and 80 more after that. He hosted a popular syndicated TV show for almost 20 years, on which he featured singers like Norma Jean and Mel Tillis. But he's perhaps best remembered for inviting a young Dolly Parton onto his show. She appeared on the program for 8 years, and the two formed a partnership that resulted in 21 country hits. One of those was If Teardrops Were Pennies, number 3 on the Billboard Country Chart in 1973.

0: The Undertones from Northern Ireland borrowed elements of punk, glam, pop, soul, and garage rock. Two members of that band share August 13th birthdays, Fergal Sharkey and Michael Bradley. The Undertones released four LPs before breaking up in 1983 and hit the UK top 40 seven times. Hannah Doot can be found on the group's 1981 release Positive Touch and features Fergal Sharkey on vocals and Michael Bradley playing bass and recorder. Coming up, let's celebrate more musical birthdays on This Week in Music History on WVMO. I'm Jeff Perry.
1: I'm Sue Carr, host of Monona Grove Study Hall, and I'm glad WVMO cares about Monona Grove schools.
2: Hello, and welcome to the Wellness Tip of the Day. I'm health writer Sarah Moran from the Frostwoods neighborhood. I'd like to share with you a new definition of forgiveness that I think anyone can get behind and seriously benefit from. This is from one of my teachers, forgiveness expert and spiritual teacher Mary Hayes Greco out of Minneapolis. Mary says, forgiveness is releasing an expectation that is causing you to suffer. So let's sit with that a moment. And I'll say it again. Forgiveness is releasing an expectation that is causing you to suffer. The key point here is that we're suffering, and there's no doubt about that. There's plenty of research showing that holding on to resentments, disappointments, anger, and upset has a direct and clear effect on our physical health and our emotional health, including contributing to depression, anxiety, and anger. So letting go of expectations, big and small, that have been causing us to suffer is something we do for ourselves. We release those expectations that something would have been different, that something would have been other than what it was or how it was. And part of Mary's process, which I think is crucial, is about restoring your own boundaries with a person or a situation, meaning going forward with the situation or the person in a new way that is truly good for your health and well-being. Check in and ask yourself, what was the expectation that I had here? Your expectation may be totally reasonable, what any thoughtful person would also expect. But is it serving you to hold on to it? There's so much more to say here, but if you want to dive in more, you can check out Mary's book, which is available through the Monona Library System. It's called Unconditional Forgiveness, a simple and proven method to forgive everyone and everything. I'm Sarah, and I'm really glad WVMO cares about your well-being. Here's wishing you true health and lasting joy.
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Continuing our look at musical birthdays on This Week in Music History, Ron Mayall, born August 13th, and his brother Russell from Los Angeles formed Sparks in 1968. Their intelligence, wit, and humor was never fully appreciated in America. They've always had more success overseas. Their stage shows are always a treat, with the manic Russell jumping about while Ron stays at his keyboard and scowls. They've released 27 studio albums, including a steady drip, drip, drip from 2020. And from that release is a song that I love and that my family is very sick of, called Lawnmower.

0: I'm in the mood for love, simply because you're near me. Funny, but when you're near me, I'm in the mood for love. Oh, yeah.
1: Thank you. Excuse me, I lost my mind for a minute.
2: An August 14th birthday, Steve Martin. He has, of course, had great success as an actor, writer, and comedian. His comedy albums were very popular in the 1970s, selling over 3.5 million copies. He's also a bluegrass musician, playing banjo, singing, and recording and touring with the Steep Canyon Rangers. There we heard a snippet from Martin's 1978 LP, A Wild and Crazy Guy, which went to number 2 on the Billboard album chart, almost unheard of for a comedy record. Slim Dunlap, born August 14th, joined the Replacements in 1987, replacing Bob Stinson, and appeared on 3 albums. He suffered a severe stroke in 2012. To help him cover his medical bills, the other Replacements recorded an EP called Songs for Slim, released a year later. And one of those songs was a raucous cover of Everything's Coming Up Roses.
3: Damn.

He was called the Maharaja of the Keyboard, a nickname given to him by Duke Ellington. Canadian Oscar Peterson, born August 15th, was one of the greatest jazz pianists. He released over 200 albums in a career spanning over six decades and provided accompaniment for a galaxy of stars. Just in Time can be found on the 1959 release, A Jazz Portrait of Frank Sinatra. And that just about wraps up another edition of This Week in Music History on WVMO. I hope you've enjoyed the show, and remember, you can always connect with the show on the This Week in Music History Facebook page. I'll leave you with one more song, and one more August 15th birthday. Matt Johnson of the group pretty much is Matt Johnson. He formed the band in England in 1979 and has been the only constant member throughout the years. They've released 12 studio albums. Uncertain Smile can be found on the LP Soul Mining, released in 1983. I hope I'll see you next week at this same time. I'm Jeff Perry.

0: Hi, I'm Tamara Saviano, host of The Traveling Kind here on WVMO. You can hear me the third Saturday night of every month. And hey, in August, it's Irish Fest. Let's celebrate with some Irish music, shall we?
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1: 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I am the DJ, Johnny Rasta. We're featuring another birthday salute this morning, and unlike most weeks around here, this dude is still with us. The man who helped create the sound of Philadelphia, Kenny Gamble, turned 83 this week. Along with partner Leon Huff, they created some of the 70s most indelible tunes. Backstabbers, Me and Mrs. Jones, For the Love of Money, If You Don't Know Me By Now, and from the 60s, Archie Bell and the Drells, Dusty Springfield, and Jerry Butler, the true Iceman coming. Kenny Gamble

Caleb Williams, I'm going to say this once. There is only one Iceman from Chicago, Illinois, and his name is Jerry Butler. Heard here with one of his signature hits, Only the Strong Survive. He'll be back later. Part of Kenny Gamble's work in the 60s, early 70s, before he co-founded

Texas, but you knew that. It's gonna be a showdown. And began this week's episode with our theme, The Sound of Philadelphia, and that famed house band, MFSB. Next up, it's the sisters' turn to sing. The Supremes, the Joe's Girls,

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1: Hi, this is Willie Fredericks from City Hall. Let's be civil. Hi, it's Willie Fredericks from City Hall, and I'm talking with Scott Groff, the Monona Grove High School counselor and Student Services Department coordinator. Can we give some idea of what that entails and what that's all about?
2: Absolutely. In general, I facilitate collaboration among all the students, team members ranging from school counselors, school psychologists, social worker, and student and family engagement coordinator. And then that is to help ensure that we are on track for the different meetings that we participate in, from data team, student support team, department meetings, principal student services meetings, and the coordinator meetings. One of the big things at the coordinator meetings, I represent all the different job positions in the department to include large item tasks that fall outside of our job description, like testing, coordination, and building the master, and also items that do fall in our lane, like registration, mental health needs, academic and post-MG needs, and community resources. I like to think I make sure that as a department, we collaborate, coordinate, and communicate with administration, staff, students, and families in the district and the community.
1: Bringing schools, community, and city government together. Let's Be Civil is a service of Monona Community Media.
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0: Thelma Houston with her mega hit, Don't Leave Me This Way. Production from Motown tune co-written by Gamble and Huff. Dusty Springfield got the Philly treatment with Silly Silly Fool. Two girl groups from Philly International, The 3 Degrees, When Will I See You Again. The Jones Girls, Dance Turned Into a Romance, and began the set with another Motown production, but also written by Kenny Gamble and Leon Huff. The Supremes and The Temptations Together, written for a network primetime TV special, TCB, Taking Care of Business, I'm Gonna Make You Love Me. Taking us up to the top of the hour, we move forward to when the Gamble-Huff connection connected with the incomparable Lou Rawls, as we continue going back in the day.
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2: 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Here's what's going on around Monona. 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Sunday morning, the Monona Farmers Market will be open beginning at 8:30 and going till 12:30. 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Food trucks, live music, beverages, and s'mores on the fire. 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Monday evening, Monona City Council is going to be on the road. They're moving across the street in a new location for the foreseeable future. They're going to be in the Monona Community Center Main Hall while the lower level of the Monona Public Library is under construction for a new HVAC system. City Council and Plan Commission will now take place in the Monona Community Center Main Hall. This Monday's meeting starts at 7 o'clock for City Council. You can get more information at the one and only mymonona.com. And that's what's going on at 98.7 WVMO.
3: Hello, this is Marcus Johann, host of The Good Kind, with a moment from Monona on WVMO. As he was known as having an affinity for bicycles, Freddie Mercury would have just adored Monona. The city of Monona is a bronze-level bicycle-friendly community, certified by the Bicycle League of America. Monona first became a bicycle-friendly community in 2015, and in 2020, the city's award was renewed. The Bicycle Friendly Communities certification recognizes Monona for its commitment to creating transportation and recreational resources that benefit its residents of all ages and abilities, while encouraging healthier and more sustainable transportation choices. So, like Freddie would do, get on your bikes and ride. This has been a public service message from 98.7 WVMO. When you-

I was thinking today. We're gonna do something different tonight. Why don't you come over to my place? Let me put on some dinner for us. Get us a couple of bottles of wine. And then I can just rub your shoulders and ease all your tensions and your nerves from the day. Matter of fact, I'll even take your shoes off and rub your feet, because I know you've been on them all day and you're tired and they're hot. So listen, I'll tell you what you do. After you get home, you know, and you get yourself kind of cooled out, take your nice warm bath, get all relaxed and refreshed, and come on over and just let me ease the evening for you. Let me be good to you. Let me be good to you. After we have dinner, maybe we can go and catch a late show. Or maybe we can just stay at the place and watch the late night TV.

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We've just completed hour one of Back in the Day, a history of funky music. I am DJ Johnny Rasta. We've been enjoying a birthday party of soul, the famed Kenny Gamble, co-founder of The Sound of Philadelphia. We heard Jerry Butler again, hey Western Union man. People used to send telegrams. A one-hit wonder, Freddie Scott, answering the question, where did Bismarcky steal that riff? You got what I need. Mr. Lou Rawls, let me be good to you. And yet another signature Lou Rawls hit, co-written by the Gamble and Huff team. You'll never find another love like mine. In our next hour, Harold Melvin and the Blue Notes, Wilson Pickett and the Jacksons. But first, Teddy Pete, Joe Simon, and the OJs, as we continue going back in the day.

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1: The late, great Teddy Pendergrass, from his solo career, the album Life is a Song Worth Singing, Only You, Joe Simon's biggest hit, also written by Philly's famed Kenny Gamble and Leon Huff, Drowning in the Sea of Love. If you're paying close attention, they use that lyric in Freddie Scott's tune, You Got What I Need. It's catchy, man. Played the long version of the OJ's For the Love of Money. For our penultimate set, we slow jam If You Don't Know Me By Now, and it's about time for Billy Paul and Mrs. Jones to hook up as we continue going back in the day.

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0: Welcome back, campers. Slow jam Philly style. Billy Paul, he and Mrs. Jones. See what I did there? The Iceman and Teddy Pendergrass return. Love TKO and Never Gonna Give You Up, respectively. And one more from the group that made Teddy P famous. Harold Melvin and the Blue Notes classic, If You Don't Know Me By Now. Just about time for my boot heels to be wandering. Time for the old lefty who throws righty to leave the lineup. As we finish up our musical trip to the city of brotherly love, Wilson Pickett, Michael Jackson, and his brothers also checked out the sound of Philadelphia. Backstabbers, and wake up everybody as we round third and head for home on our way back in the day.
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3: Hello, this is Hannah from Playhouse with a moment from Monona on WVMO. The city of Monona is a desirable place to live, which is exactly why the city of Monona has a committee of citizens dedicated to working towards making sure it continues to be. 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

Seems we just get started, and it's time to say so long. You're listening to 98.7 WVMO, the award-winning voice of Monona. We've just completed our two of Back in the Day, a history of funky music. I am the DJ, Johnny Rasta. We've been celebrating the sound of Philadelphia with co-founder Kenny Gamble's birthday this week. Began the last set with the Jacksons. Having just left Motown, they were billed without the Jackson 5 title. Berry Gordy still owns that. We heard Enjoy Yourself. The iconic Backstabbers, one of those few tunes that Kenny Gamble produced but did not write. It was penned by a pair of in-house songwriters, McFadden and Whitehead, who had their own smash hit, Ain't No Stopping Us Now, and Wilson Pickett with that guitarist going wild in the background. Dude's name was Duane Allman. Engine number 9. Very cool meeting with some of you at San Damiano for the summer's last concert on the shore this week. A reminder, the coolest little station in the nation will be present and representing at Orton Park Festival. Now, we'll leave you with one more hit from Kenny Gamble and Leon Huff. Wake up, everybody. A nice thought these days. See you next time.

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flower, illustrated in bloom, floating on a wisp of consciousness. She rides innocently down the river to a place where the light lives, and shrugs off enchantment with a sigh, dreaming from the first moment of her life. 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
1: 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Our little WVMO studio is located right inside the City Hall building here in Monona. 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
2: Pat O'Neill with a moment for Monona on WVMO. You have a text. It's probably Bill saying he forgot to get the spaghetti sauce at Fraboni's. Or it's Jill saying she can't pick up the boys at Winnequa. Should you take a quick look? Nope. In fact, take the temptation away. Turn your phone off. 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Put your phone in the back seat. Don't even bring it. 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

0: Just poor people, that's all we were, trying to make a living out of blackland dirt. 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
1: Got a minute? Here's what's going on around Monona. 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Sunday morning, the Monona Farmers Market will be open beginning at 8:30 and going till 12:30. The market's open all month long, all the way through October, right there at Ahuska Park on Broadway. And then Sunday evening, it's Camp Eldo evenings with rocket launch fun beginning at 5 o'clock and going till 8. Food trucks, live music, beverages, and s'mores on the fire. The Aldo Leopold Nature Center, Sunday night, 5 to 8. 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Monday evening, Monona City Council is going to be on the road. They're moving across the street in a new location for the foreseeable future. They're going to be in the Monona Community Center Main Hall while the lower level of the Monona Public Library is under construction for a new HVAC system. City Council and Plan Commission will now take place in the Monona Community Center Main Hall. This Monday's meeting starts at 7 o'clock for City Council. You can get more information at the one and only mymonona.com. And that's what's going on at 98.7 WVMO.
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1: I'm here in the WVMO studios with Fletcher Keyes. Fletcher is WVMO's music director. He's also the host of the New Music Discovery Show, which you can hear Fridays at 1 p.m. and then again Saturdays at 1. Let's start at the beginning. Are you a Madison guy? Did you grow up here?
2: It feels like it because I've lived here since the mid-80s. But no, I grew up in Chicago. And when I was a kid, we would go up north in northern Wisconsin on vacation. And I loved it. You know, give me a lake and a fishing pole, and that's what I'm all about. So when it came time to look at colleges, I said, I want to go somewhere in Wisconsin. And so I ended up going to Ripon College, not too far from here, and never went back.
1: We're like the Chicago pipeline. We've got Lindsey Wood Davis, right? The spiritual godfather of the station, and then WVMO's original program director, Tom Tuber, an Elmhurst
2: right?
1: native. So, yep. Growing up in Chicago, what was mm-hmm. your radio station?
2: Well, I flipped back and forth a lot. I loved WLS. I loved WCFL. Then when I got a little bit older, I listened to WXRT, which was an album rock station, still is today. I take pride in telling people that I listened to it when they didn't come on the air until 6 p.m. each day, because up until 6 p.m. it was a Polish language radio station. And then at some point in high school, they got the approval to come on at 3 p.m., thought that was a huge boost of exposure and power for them. And then it wasn't much longer before they became a 24-hour station. So I dialed around a lot. I fell asleep listening to the radio every night in my bedroom. And it did not make me want to work at radio. It made me want to be a rock star. But at some point in high school, I acknowledged that I can't sing and I don't play very well. So I knew that wasn't going to happen. So I thought, well, maybe if I work in radio, that will get me as close to being a rock star as I could.
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That's new music from Cassius Culpepper. It's a song about the meaning of standing by your promises. You'll hear that track along with several more new Americana songs on this week's show, including one from Taylor Honeycutt and John Moreland with a duet that asks whether we've forgotten how to love each other, and Emily Scott Robinson reflecting on finding gratitude even in difficult moments. But we'll start with a Canadian songwriter whose music blends vintage blues and folk influences with some modern indie sensibilities. Her name is Kat Clyde, and she says that her new song, Man's World, grew out of her own frustration navigating a culture she feels is still shaped by patriarchal expectations. From Kat Clyde, it's Man's World on the New Music Discovery Show on WVMO.

0: Cat Clyde says that Man's World expresses the challenges of existing, quote, as a woman in a patriarchal world. It's the second single from her new album called Mud, Blood, Bone, produced by Drew Vandenberg and out just this weekend. 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I'm Fletcher Keyes. 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It's Mumford & Sons teaming up with Chris Stapleton for the song called Here on the New Music Discovery Show on WVMO.
1: Here's my final serenade. Here's a gun and here's a blade. Here's a picture that I saved for too long. Here's my credit card and keys, and the reason I won't find peace. Here's a song I should not complete.

Here brings together Mumford & Sons' signature folk rock instrumentation with Chris Stapleton's very soulful country vocal. That track appears on Mumford & Sons' recent collaborative project called Prize Fighter and includes a studio version featuring Stapleton. Every song that you hear on the New Music Discovery Show is a new release that we've added this week to VMO playlists. I'm Fletcher Keyes. Next up, Alabama singer-songwriter Cassius Culpepper, whose music kind of blends Southern soul, country, and Americana traditions all together. Culpepper started writing songs while working construction jobs before turning to music full-time. From Cassius Culpepper, this is called Man of His Word on the New Music Discovery Show at WVMO.

Man of His Word reflects Cassius Culpepper's focus on Southern storytelling and themes about personal responsibility and integrity. Next is a duet between two respected voices in modern Americana music. It's Taylor Honeycutt, a North Carolina songwriter known for her country-rooted writing, and John Moreland, the Oklahoma singer-songwriter known for his deeply emotional vocal style. From the two of them together, it's Taylor Honeycutt and John Moreland with Did We Forget About Love on the New Music Discovery Show on WVMO.

0: style, with John Moreland's unmistakable voice, for a duet about emotional distance and the challenge of staying connected. That song appears on Honeycutt's upcoming album, which will be called Broken Hearts and Last Calls. So this is how it works on this show, the New Music Discovery Show. You listen to the whole show, and if you make it through to the end, you will have heard every one of the new Americana songs we've added this week to VMO playlists. Coming up in a moment, Emily Scott Robinson reflects on finding gratitude even when life feels overwhelming. Monty Warden reunites with his longtime Austin band, The Wagoneers. And we'll close with The Steel Wheels, the Virginia roots band known for tight harmonies and bluegrass-influenced instrumentation, right after the break.
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3: The North Street Neighborhood Association is delighted to present the 10th Annual Eakin Park Festival, Saturday, August 15th, in Eakin Park on Madison's northeast side. 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That's Eakin Park Fest, Saturday, August 15th from noon till 8 p.m. on the corner of North and Dahl Streets on Madison's northeast side.

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1: 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I'm Fletcher Keyes. Next, Emily Scott Robinson, a songwriter from Colorado whose work is known for detailed storytelling and literary themes. This new song, Bless It All, reflects on gratitude and resilience during difficult moments in life. From Emily Scott Robinson, it's Bless It All on the New Music Discovery Show on WVMO.

0: Emily Scott Robinson first gained national attention with an earlier album called Traveling Mercies, which was widely praised around Americana circles for the way the songwriting was done in a narrative fashion. This song, Bless It All, is on her newest album called American Siren. This is the New Music Discovery Show on WVMO. I'm Fletcher Keyes. Next, Texas songwriter Monty Warden, performing with his band The Wagoneers. It's a group that originally formed in Austin in the late 1980s and helped shape that city's alternative country movement. From Monty Warden and The Wagoneers, this is called Doghouse Flowers on the New Music Discovery Show on WVMO.
1: One, two, three, four. 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

0: underestimate the power of the doghouse crowd.
1: Monte Warden first gained recognition during the rise of Austin's alt-country scene in the late 1980s, when his band The Wagoneers helped blend traditional country with rock influences. That song, Doghouse Flowers, is on the band's most recent reunion album. It's called Songs from the Big House. This is the New Music Discovery Show on WVMO. I'm Fletcher Keyes, and we have time for one more new song, this one from The Steel Wheels, a Virginia-based band known for blending bluegrass instrumentation with thoughtful songwriting and really strong vocal harmonies. From The Steel Wheels, it's called Go Back on the New Music Discovery Show on WVMO.

0: The Steel Wheels formed in Harrisonburg, Virginia, and they spent almost two decades touring and releasing albums rooted mostly in bluegrass, folk, and Americana traditions. That song, Go Back, is on the Steel Wheels' most recent album called Sideways. And that's it for the New Music Discovery Show for this week. With a quick reminder, if you missed the title of a song or a name of an artist on the show, you can find the full playlist on the VMO streamer at WVMO.fm. Next week, I'll have a whole new crop of Americana tunes for you, Friday at 1 with a repeat again Saturday at 1. 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In the meantime, keep your eyes up and your ears open. I'll see you next time.
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1: Hi, I'm Bill Graff from Copse Avenue, and this is The Lake Loop. Today's segment on the recurring topic of local street names is subtitled, Never Assume. Cities are full of street signs with idyllic-sounding names that could have come right out of a developer's promotional brochure. In the early 1900s, when the former Frank Alice farm was being sold off in chunks, newspapers carried ads for new subdivisions like Lake Edge and Shore Acres. Besides sounding nice, they had the virtue of being literally true. Lake Edge was at the edge, or at least in sight of the edge, of Lake Monona. The Shore Acres neighborhood, as originally platted, sure enough, did include some waterfront lots, although once the area filled in, the street itself, as those of us who lived on it used to joke, was acres from shore. A lovely, wintry, forested Currier and Ives vignette had to be the inspiration for Frostwoods Road, one would assume. Well, it turns out, no. There was a dude named Frost, and he had a woods named after him. It used to be called Frost's apostrophe S Woods. But street signs don't have room for lots of fancy punctuation, so it's Frostwoods Road to this day. If you want to consider it a tribute to frozen water crystals, I won't argue, but Frost would. Now I'm questioning everything. Was Shore Acres Road named after Dinah Shore or Pauly? Was Edna Taylor Parkway named after Edna's Taylor? Is Lake Edge Boulevard a riff on the bass player for Emerson, Lake and Palmer? Hey, Madison has a Beatles subdivision, so why not? And as long as we're lost in the woods, how about Maywood Road, a name that evokes springtime and greenery? But it's not named after the month or inspired by a tree. Would you believe a law firm? Woodward and May. I rest my case. Never assume. Thanks for riding along on this segment of The Lake Loop. I'm Bill Graff. Until next time... On your left.
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I've been down this road before. I remember every tree, every single blade of grass holds a special place for me. And I remember every town and every hotel room and every song I ever sang on a guitar out of tune. I remember everything

0: Hi, this is Tamara Saviano. Hey, once a month I am here on the third Saturday from 5 to 7 p.m. with The Traveling Kind, where we'll tell stories and play some great Americana music, and I really look forward to hanging out with you.
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Good afternoon. I'm Kirk Swenson, and you're listening to Vinyl / Not Vinyl. Each week on the show, a spin of the wheel will determine if it's a vinyl show or a not vinyl show. That event takes place at the top of the hour prior to the first song. If you missed it, I'll inform you that today is a vinyl show with a theme. It's another totally 80s day where I'm spinning songs released in that decade. I started the hour with Billy's Revenge by Robert Plant from his 1988 album Now and Zen. The Del Lords formed in New York City in 1980. I'm playing Judas Kiss from their third studio album, where guitarist Eric Amble takes lead vocals on the song.

You're listening to Vinyl / Not Vinyl. I'm Kirk Swenson, and it's a vinyl show today with all the music released in the 1980s. I started the set with Judas Kiss by the Delords from their 1988 album, based on a true story. Next was House of Freaks with Birds of Prey from their 1989 album, Tantia. And I closed the set with Kick Your Door Down by my favorite band, The Replacements. The song is found on the band's 1981 debut album, Sorry Ma, Forgot to Take Out the Trash. The next album won the Grammy Award for Best Contemporary Blues Album. From Robert Cray's 1986 album Strong Persuader, this is Foul Play.

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In 1925, Oscar Peterson was born. Called the Maharaja of the keyboard, he released over 200 albums and was one of the greatest jazz performers of the 20th century.

twins consisting of Linus, Eric, CJ, Doug, and Marcus's son Quinton Bovary gather to pay tribute to one of Madison's finest singer-songwriters. Tickets and information for the Evil Twins at the Atwood Music Hall on October 24th are available at theatwoodmusichall.com.

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I'm Kirk Swenson, and I'm keeping the turntables busy today during another Totally 80s show. Back before the community announcements, we heard Robert Cray with Foul Play from his 1986 album, Strong Persuader. And after

announcements was The Mekons with Blow Your Tuneless Trumpet from their 1989 album, The Mekons Rock and Roll. Let's break out the acoustic guitars now for the first two songs of this set, starting with local music by The Weeds.

from their 1988 debut album, Wind Chill. The Weeds started the set with Snowmobile Riding Song. Next was Freight Train Rain by Zeitgeist from their 1985 debut album, Translate Slowly. Zeitgeist changed their name to The Reavers after this release, but my album says Zeitgeist on the cover, so that's what I'm going with. And I finished the set with Lone Justice. I played Don't Toss Us Away from the band's 1985 self-titled debut album. Up next are Jason and the Scorchers covering the Phil Oakes song, My Kingdom for a Car.

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1: Got a minute? Here's what's going on around Monona. Happening today from 10 to 4 and tomorrow from 10 to 2, it's the Little Badger Children's Consignment Event in the Monona Community Center Main Hall. 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Sunday morning, the Monona Farmers Market will be open beginning at 8:30 and going till 12:30. 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And then Sunday evening, it's Camp Eldo evenings with rocket launch fun beginning at 5 o'clock and going till 8. Food trucks, live music, beverages, and s'mores on the fire. The Aldo Leopold Nature Center, Sunday night, 5 to 8. 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Monday evening, Monona City Council is going to be on the road. They're moving across the street in a new location for the foreseeable future. They're going to be in the Monona Community Center Main Hall while the lower level of the Monona Public Library is under construction for a new HVAC system. City Council and Plan Commission will now take place in the Monona Community Center Main Hall. This Monday's meeting starts at 7 o'clock for City Council. You can get more information at the one and only mymonona.com. And that's what's going on at 98.7 WVMO.
2: Hey, this is Ben from Tony Wants the Trail with a moment for Monona on WVMO. As having a known affinity for bicycles, Freddie Mercury would have just adored Monona. The city of Monona is a bronze-level bicycle-friendly community certified by the Bicycle League of America. Monona first became a bicycle-friendly community in 2015, and in 2020, the city's award was renewed. The Bicycle Friendly Community Certification recognizes Monona for its commitment to creating transportation and recreational resources that benefit its residents of all ages and ability, while encouraging healthier and more sustainable transportation choices. So like Freddie would do, get on your bikes and ride. This has been a public service message from 98.7 WVMO.

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I'm Kirk Swenson. It's a totally 80s on vinyl show today. Back before the community announcements, we heard My Kingdom for a Car, performed by Jason and the Scorchers. The song was originally released by Phil Oakes in 1970, and the cover version I played is found on the Scorchers' 1989 album, Thunder and Fire. And after the announcements was the English synth-pop band Heaven 17. We Don't Need This Fascist Groove Thing was that band's 1981 debut single. The next song has been called an acoustic spiritual and the most influential recording in Jamaican music history. It closes Bob Marley and the Wailers' 1980 album Uprising. Please enjoy Redemption Song.

The set started with Redemption Song by Bob Marley and the Wailers from the band's 1980 album Uprising. And I finished the set with local music by the Tony Brown Band. Iration Song is found on Prisoners in Paradise, which was released in 1981. I've got one last song, and it was released as a single in March 1982 and hit number 20 on the Billboard Hot 100 chart 2 months later. Here are the Rolling Stones with Hang Fire.

0: I close my show today with Hang Fire by the Rolling Stones. The song is found on their 1981 album, Tattoo You. A quick preview of next Saturday's show finds me doing another Twin Spin Saturday, where I bring in seven records and spin a song off side one and a song off side two of each. Thanks for listening today. And remember that if you want to see previews of each week's shows and playlists of songs I've played, you can like and follow the Facebook page for Vinyl/Not Vinyl. I'm Kirk Swenson, and I'll be back on WVMO in 167 hours, and so can you. Until then, take care.
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0: Hi, I'm Tamara Saviano, host of The Traveling Kind here on WVMO. You can hear me the third Saturday night of every month. And hey, in August, it's Irish Fest. Let's celebrate with some Irish music, shall we?
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I'm your host, FRP, and for the next 60 minutes, some of the best and more notable reggae releases of 2015. 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Why 2015? 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Cool Reggae Beats levitates today's show to everyone who has donated to the station, sponsored Watts, purchased WVMO swag, and supported the station through their volunteerism. Congratulations to WVMO's founding founders and to the WVMO staff who keep our broadcast signal and stream coming your way. Kicking off today's show, one of the first releases of January 2015, reggae legends Inner Circle and Chronix with a remake of the 1975 Jacob Miller classic Tenement Yard, enhanced with samples of the legends' original vocals.

released June 26, 2015 on the Echo Beach label. It's the Senior All-Stars with a nice version, an instrumental version of the Timmy Thomas classic, Why Can't We Live Together? Taken from the album dubbed from Jam Down, Darker Than Blue. We start out the set with Inner Circle. Their single, Tenement Yard, News Carrying Dread, featured Chronix and the late, great Jacob Killer Miller. Released January 6, 2015 on Dubshot Records in association with Soundboy Entertainment. Released on the 40th anniversary of Tenement Yard by Inner Circle and Jacob Miller. And then some Indonesian reggae from Ras Muhammad from his album Salam, released on the Oneness Records label out of Munich. Association with De Majors and Jar Star, we heard the title track, Salam. And then a huge hit for Kabaka Pyramid, produced by Damian Jr. Gong Marley for Ghetto Youth International, released in February of 2015, we heard Well Done. If you're just joining us, we're celebrating 2015, because that was the year that WVMO first started broadcasting, August 20th, 2015, celebrating 11 years today, our anniversary weekend. Well, it's just about time for our 420 break. When we return, Eddie Murphy sings a reggae song. Protégé teams up with Chronix. Natalie Rise teams up with Notus, a Jesse Royal smash hit. And Johnny Osborne teams up with Glaswegian's Mungo's Hi-Fi to remake his 1980 classic in a 2015 styling. I'm FRP. It's an afternoon of you and I, TY, on cool reggae beats right here on 98.7 WVMO. Congratulations to WVMO on 11 years of broadcasting on August 20th.

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1: This is Mary Merle from Winnequa Road with the Monona Bird Report. Have you noticed blackbirds gathering in flocks, ospreys overhead chirping to their young, or more hummingbirds than usual at your feeders? These are all signs that the breeding season is coming to an end and migration is around the corner. That means it's once again time to address that problem window on your house or your place of employment that birds have a habit of flying into. Window collisions are a leading cause of bird mortality in North America. Hundreds of millions of birds die this way each year, and yet these deaths are preventable. The solution is making glass visible to birds. Slapping a decal or two on your problem window is not enough. You need to treat the entire window. The Southern Wisconsin Bird Alliance offers simple fixes and expert advice to help you bird-proof your glass. Now, if a bird does hit your window and manages to survive, here are a few tips. First, don't leave it and wait for it to fly away. Stunned birds often have concussions or invisible injuries that make them easy prey, even if they might manage to fly off. Instead, snap a quick photo for identification, then gently pick up the bird, place it in a ventilated container, and keep it in a dark, quiet place. Then call the Dane County Wildlife Center for next steps. But better yet, let's fix those windows so that the collision never happens in the first place. This is Mary Merle with the Monona Bird Report, and I'm glad that WVMO cares about birds.
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2015 remake of Ice Cream Love featuring Johnny Osborne from a 7-inch single from Mongo's Hi-Fi released in October of 2015 on the Scotch Bonnet label. Johnny Osborne recorded that in 1980 for the Volcano mix at King Tubby's by Scientist. Under my voice, the B-side, Mongo's Hi-Fi Ice Cream Rhythm. Start out the set with Eddie Murphy, a roots reggae track written in response to global crises like the Ebola outbreak and economics anxiety. Despite using Rastafarian terminology in his songs, Murphy clarified that he's not a practicing Rastafarian, but rather uses the genre's natural framework for conscious songwriting. Released January 11, 2015 on the Panda Bear Productions label, Oh Ja Ja. Follow that up with Protege with Who Knows featuring Chronix. Originally released in 2014 as a single, the song made it onto Protege's album Ancient Future, which was released in March of 2015 on his own Indignation Collective label in association with Overstand Entertainment, produced by Winter James. And then from Byron Bay, Australia, now living in Jamaica, Natalie Rise teamed up with Notice with Rebel Love featuring Zugu Dan, released on the Control label in March of 2015. It was our first introduction to Natalie Rise, who has since released numerous recordings. And then Jesse Royal's huge hit for 2015 on the Biggie Music label, on the Steema's Rhythm, we heard Finally. Well, after a brief Monona community message, we'll be back with more of the best and notable reggae releases of 2015. I'm FRP. In the meantime, keep it locked on Cool Reggae Beats on 98.7 WVMO.

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1: Got a minute? Here's what's going on around Monona. Happening today from 10 to 4 and tomorrow from 10 to 2, it's the Little Badger Children's Consignment Event in the Monona Community Center Main Hall. 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Sunday morning, the Monona Farmers Market will be open beginning at 8:30 and going till 12:30. 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And then Sunday evening, it's Camp Eldo Evenings with Rocket Launch Fun beginning at 5 o'clock and going till 8. Food trucks, live music, beverages, and s'mores on the fire. The Aldo Leopold Nature Center, Sunday night, 5 to 8. 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Monday evening, Monona City Council is going to be on the road. They're moving across the street in a new location for the foreseeable future. They're going to be in the Monona Community Center Main Hall while the lower level of the Monona Public Library is under construction for a new HVAC system. City Council and Plan Commission will now take place in the Monona Community Center Main Hall. This Monday's meeting starts at 7 o'clock for City Council. You can get more information at the one and only mymonona.com. And that's what's going on at 98.7 WVMO.

Welcome back to Cool Reggae Beats. I'm FRP. Continuing with a taste of some of the best reggae released in 2015, the year WVMO first began broadcasting radio signals into the ether. This is Third World with their version of Yim Mas Gan.

0: Queen Ifrika with I Can't Breathe, released July 17th in 2015 on the VP Records label, part of a various artist compilation titled Reggae Gold 2015. Start off the set with Imas Gan, Let Him Be Praised, a single by Third World released in June of 2015 on Ghetto Youth International, produced by Damian Marley. The original was sung by vocal trio Abyssinians in 1973. Followed that up with Tekin Jaffa Coley out of Côte d'Ivoire from his album Racines, released in September of 2015 on the Barclay Une Laville Maison Barclay. Is It Because I'm Black, featuring Ken Booth, who recorded that in the 70s. The original by Syl Johnson, recorded in 1969 for the Twinight Records label. Then we heard from Jasmine Sullivan with her version of Randy Newman's Baltimore that he recorded in 1977. Jasmine Sullivan's version, strongly influenced by Nina Simone's 1978 version, taken from a various artist compilation entitled Nina Revisited, a tribute to Nina Simone, released in July of 2015 on the RCA Records label. Under my voice, it's Zionai Kings from the Lion of Judah Rhythm, released on iGrade Records, part of their Zion Kings Rhythm series. Tune entitled Lion of Judah Celebrity Horns. On August 20th, 2015, WVMO first signed on the air and began broadcasting into the ether. Congratulations to the founding founders and staff of the best little station in the nation on our 11th anniversary. 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Thank you. 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Up next, The Traveling Kind with Tamara Saviano. I'm FRP. Until next week, peace, love, and respect.
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3: Hi, this is Tamara Saviano, and you're listening to The Traveling Kind. Happy Irish Fest weekend. Yes, this weekend is Milwaukee's Irish Fest. And I love Irish Fest. I'm part Irish. My dad's Irish and Italian. So what a great combination that is. The family all landed from Ireland and from Italy in Boston. So I love everything about Ireland. I've visited several times. So we're going to talk about Ireland and play some Irish music. But first up, here's our theme song, Brennan Lee with The Traveling Kind.

That was Brennan Lee with The Traveling Kind. Hey, we're going to celebrate Irish Fest tonight. So let's start with some classic Irish music. Here is Christy Moore, Back Home in Derry.

That was Christy Moore with Back Home in Derry. Christy Moore, a very famous Irish folk singer. We're celebrating Irish Fest here at the Traveling Kind tonight. And hey, if you talk about traditional Irish music, we got to talk about Danny Boy, right? Here's Ava Cassidy's version.

This is Tamara Saviano. You're listening to The Traveling Kind. That was Ava Cassidy with the classic Danny Boy. So, hey, there's an Irish band in Milwaukee. I think they're Irish descent, but they're from Milwaukee, Atlantic Wave. And I love this song they do, To the Beggin' I Will Go. Let's listen to it.

That was Milwaukee band Atlantic Wave, To the Bag and I Will Go. I bet they're at Irish Fest this weekend. And before we take a break, let's squeeze in another one. How about the Pogues with the classic Irish tune, Whiskey in the Jar? Here are the Pogues.

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1: Hi, this is Willie Fredericks from City Hall. Let's be civil. Hi, it's Willie Fredericks from City Hall, and I'm talking with Scott Groff, the Monona Grove High School counselor and Student Services Department coordinator. Can we give some idea of what that entails and what that's all about?
2: Absolutely. In general, I facilitate collaboration among all the students, team members ranging from school counselors, school psychologists, social worker, and student and family engagement coordinator. And then that is to help ensure that we are on track for the different meetings that we participate in, from data team, student support team, department meetings, principal student services meetings, and the coordinator meetings. One of the big things at the coordinator meetings, I represent all the different job positions in the department to include large item tasks that fall outside of our job description, like testing, coordination, and building the master, and also items that do fall in our lane, like registration, mental health needs, academic and post-MG needs, and community resources. I like to think I make sure that as a department, we collaborate, coordinate, and communicate with administration, staff, students, and families in the district and the community.
1: Bringing schools, community, and city government together. Let's Be Civil is a service of Monona Community Media.
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4: 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Furnace drying out my lungs and my guitar. I spent the winter on the edge of civilization. Everywhere we go is an hour from where we are.
3: That's from Sam Ness and his new album of Heart and Home.
4: I am home. I am home.

That was Imelda May, the girl I used to be. And I'm going to continue playing some modern Irish music. I want to play this next song, In Your House There, with Jane Willow and special guest Pat Byrne. It's a duet released as part of Jane Willow's 2021 debut album, Burn So Bright. It's been described as a hauntingly beautiful homage to Leonard Cohen. And they had to collaborate remotely because Pat Byrne, he lives in Austin, Texas, but he is an Irish guy. And so he sent everything to Willow. And they later used the song in a television advertisement for the Irish charity Alone in 2023. And I just think this is a gorgeous song. So let's listen to it, In Your House There, Jane Willow and Pat Byrne.

0: That was Jane Willow with Pat Byrne. We're playing some Irish music tonight in honor of Irish Fest weekend. And right now we're doing a little bit of modern Irish music. So let's listen to Rose Betts' Irish Eyes.
1: My mother

Man, isn't that a beautiful song? Rose Betts with Irish Eyes. Oh, just love that song. So you can't really talk about modern Irish music without talking about Sinead O'Connor. You know, that what is there to say about her? She's just fantastic. And we lost Sinead, was it last year or the year before? But let's listen to her classic song, Nothing Compares to You. Here's Sinead O'Connor.

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1: I am a seeker, a poor sinful creature. 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
0: Four.
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1: What is that extremely tall plant with yellow flowers? Hi, this is Brian from the Alda Leopold Nature Center with a friendly phenology update. Compass plants are in full bloom, adding tall yellow flowers to the prairie landscape. A member of the Silphium family and closely related to sunflowers, the compass plant is one of the tallest plants in the prairie, easily growing to 12 feet. Tall native plants have deep root systems, and their taproots can descend twice as deep into the soil as the plants are high, making the compass plant incredibly long, upwards of 36 feet from root to bloom. This native perennial minimizes its sun exposure by orienting its leaves vertically to avoid the hot overhead sunlight, while the flat surfaces of the leaves faced east and west to take advantage of cooler morning and evening light for photosynthesis. This characteristic has helped people find their direction because its leaves are almost perfectly aligned to the north-south direction. Visit us for a hike or take a walk around your neighborhood and look for compass plants blooming in prairies or along railroad beds and roadways. For more information about the Alda Leopold Nature Center, please visit aldaleopoldnaturecenter.org and explore nature today.

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1: It's Tamara Saviano. You're listening to The Traveling Kind on WVMO. It is Irish Fest weekend, so we are celebrating with Irish music tonight. Last year, I got to go to Dublin. I've been there a couple of times now and show my Guy Clark film, Without Getting Killed or Caught. And during the program, the great Freddie White and his wife, Trish Hickey, gorgeous singer Trish, they joined me in the program and sang a few songs. They're big fans of Guy, and Guy and Freddie were friends. And I really had a good time hanging out with my Irish friends. Ireland is just one of my favorite places. So let's listen to some Freddie White and Trish Hickey doing the Guy Clark song, She Ain't Going Nowhere.

That was Freddie White with Trish Hickey. And She Ain't Going Nowhere, a song written by Guy Clark. And since we're talking about Guy Clark, let's move on to one of Guy's best friends, Steve Earle. He did this song, The Galway Girl, with Sharon Shannon from Ireland. Everybody in Ireland loves this Steve Earle song. Here we go, The Galway Girl.

Sharon Shannon from Ireland with Steve Earle, who lives in New York City, doing Steve's song, The Galway Girl. Yeah, Sharon Shannon and some friends, they, in 2016, the whole city of Galway came out and sang in the streets and recorded that song. You can watch it on YouTube. It's pretty cool. Putting together a playlist for tonight was really hard because there's so much great traditional Irish music. There's great modern stuff. There's American with Irish roots who like to do songs. So there's going to be a lot that I leave out tonight because I just don't have time to play it all. But let's do some Irish Rovers, Dear Old Ireland.

That was the Irish Rovers, Dear Old Ireland. Hey, I've got some good friends in Ireland, and when I was working on this show, I asked them to send me their favorite songs, so that was kind of fun to look at their list. Some of those made it into tonight's show, some of them didn't, but I want to do a shout-out to my good friend Molly Flanagan, who lives in Port Leisha, and my friend Des Gallagher. He lives in Dublin and somewhere else out in the country too, Des and Liz. But they always take me under their wing when I'm there in Ireland, and I love hanging out with them. So thanks, Des. Thanks, Molly. You know that I love you and I appreciate all your help for tonight. Let's do a classic song from Ireland, The Dubliners with Molly Malone.

0: That's the Dubliners with Molly Malone. That song is also known as Cockles and Mussels, or in Dublin's Fair City. It's a very popular Irish folk song. Sort of serves as the unofficial anthem of Dublin. I'm not sure that's very official, but that, you know, I've heard that. It tells a story of this beautiful young fishmonger saleswoman who wheels her barrow around Ireland selling fish. And then by night, she's a prostitute. That's the way the story goes. This is just a made-up folk tale. There's not a real Molly Malone. Well, there's probably a lot of real Molly Malones, but not ones that have this exact story. There's also a great statue, a Molly Malone statue in Dublin. I just love that song, and I love all these folk tales. So anyway, I'm Tamara Saviano. You're listening to The Traveling Kind on WVMO. Tonight, we are celebrating Irish Fest. It is Milwaukee's Irish Fest. So all night long, we are playing some Irish music. I'm going to continue doing that after we get back from a few of these messages.
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0: I'm Tamara Saviano. You're listening to The Traveling Kind here on WVMO on this Saturday night. It is Irish Fest weekend in Milwaukee, so we are celebrating with Irish music. Music from people who live in Ireland, music from people who live here but have Irish roots, whatever I feel like playing. And what I feel like playing right now is U2, With or Without You. Here they are.

You Too, With or Without You, one of the most famous Irish bands in the world, I would think. Yeah, love You Too. So let's move to Maura O'Connell. She lives in Nashville, Tennessee, but she's from Ireland. She's lived in Nashville for a long time. I love Maura. Here she is with Summerfly.

Maura O'Connell lives in Nashville, Tennessee, but is definitely from Ireland. So let's go to one of Maura's friends, Mary Black, and listen to A Song for Ireland. I love this song. I love Mary Black. I love all these Irish women folk singers. They're just my favorite. So here we go. Mary Black, A Song for Ireland.

That was Mary Black, A Song for Ireland. And while we're talking about Ireland, it's Irish Fest in Milwaukee, so we're celebrating Irish music. So here's a good one, The High Kings, the Irish pub song.

The High Kings. Oh my gosh, I think we might have to come down from that a little bit. But who doesn't love an Irish pub, right? I love going to Ireland and sitting in the pubs. I don't even really drink, but just that pub atmosphere is so much fun. It's so communal. And I love a good Irish stew. My friend Molly's husband, David, he makes a mean Irish stew. I spent the night with them and David cooked for me. And I'd love a little of David Flanagan's Irish stew right about now. Hey, let's take things down a notch. And here is Eleanor McAvoy with Precious Little.

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Hey, it's Irish Fest weekend, so we are celebrating Irish music, singers, songwriters, rock stars. We're trying to fit it all in, contemporary and traditional. And here's a folk song I love, Luca Bloom, City of Chicago.

That was Luca Bloom, The City of Chicago. Hey, I want to play one for my friend Molly in Port Leisha, Ireland. She sent me a bunch of songs, and this she said was a big hit for a little band there called the Frank and Walters. Here's After All. This goes out to Molly Flanagan.

0: And here's another request, or just came on my song list from my friend Des Gallagher. I asked my friend Des and my friend Molly in Ireland to send me some songs to play for tonight. And it was fun going through their list and listening to stuff that I didn't know. So this one I'm going to send out to Desi Gallagher out in Dublin, Ireland. This is the band I Draw Slow with Goldmine.
1: Oh my.

That was the Irish band I Draw Slow with Goldmine. Yeah, so my friends Des Gallagher and Molly Flanagan, they each sent me a list of Irish songs to listen to as I prepared for this show. And that was really fun because I don't know a lot of the contemporary stuff. I know more of the traditional Irish music, but going through their lists and listening was really fun. But here's someone I do know, Pat Byrne. He lives in Austin, Texas, but he's from Ireland. His last name is B-Y-R-N-E, and that is the same name as my great-grandparents who emigrated to America. They got married in Dublin in 1874, I believe it was. These is actually my great-great-grandparents. Bridget and Martin Byrne. Yeah, so Pat Byrne, he's a big fan of Guy Clark, and he did a version of Guy's song Dublin Blues live at Cedar Creek Studio in Austin. So we're going to listen to that right now. Here's Pat Byrne with the Guy Clark song Dublin Blues.

Hi, I'm Steve Martinelli, and this is a Monona Grove Sports Showcase. Over the years, Monona Grove football teams have usually played good defense. The 1962 team, for instance, held opponents scoreless 7 times in their 8-game season, allowing only 1 touchdown all year. Coached by Bob Jacobson, the 1973 Silver Eagles were conference champions and sported a 7-2 record. In a 28-0 rout of rival Stoughton, they accomplished a feat previously unmatched by any other MG squad. Monona Grove held the Vikings to minus 23 yards rushing and 45 yards passing for a total offense output of 22 yards. Impressive as the effort was, a more recent Silver Eagle team went one better. In 2016, MG and Fort Atkinson played in the highest scoring game for either team ever. In front of a home crowd, the Silver Eagles won a back-and-forth overtime battle 57-56 against Fort Atkinson. The 2018 rematch between the two proved to be very different. MG jumped out to a 35-0 halftime lead, ultimately coasting to an easy 49-0 victory. The Silver Eagles saved their best play for the defensive side of the ball. Not only were the Blackhawks held scoreless, they never even crossed the 50-yard line, and they didn't earn a first down the entire game. MG allowed them only 2 yards rushing and minus 3 yards passing for a combined total of minus 1 yard, a new defensive record. Coach Beckwith's Silver Eagles won their first 11 games in 2018 before ending with a playoff loss. But like the invincible 1962 Silver Eagles, they set an incredible defensive record unlikely to be broken anytime soon. I'm Steve Martinelli, and I'll see you at the game.

I'm Tamara Saviano. This is The Traveling Kind on WVMO on this wonderful August night. Irish Fest is happening in Milwaukee, so we are celebrating Irish music. And this has been so much fun to get to know some of this Irish stuff, what a great musical history Ireland has. So here's a band called Gaelic Storm with The Leaving of Liverpool.

Gaelic Storm, The Leaving of Liverpool. Up next, we have got a pretty famous Irish folk singer. His name is Derry Farrell. And here he is doing also a very famous Irish folk tune, The Foggy Dew.

And from folk singer Derry Farrell, let's go to some Thin Lizzy rocking things down with The Boys Are Back in Town.

Thin Lizzy, led by Phil Lynott. There's a nice sculpture of Phil Lynott in Dublin. Big rock band, Thin Lizzy. We are celebrating Irish music tonight on The Traveling Kind in honor of Milwaukee's Irish Fest. And we've got time for one more. And I think this is a great way to end it with the Irish band, The Furies. May we all someday meet again. Have a great rest of your weekend.

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